God bless you all. Welcome to Radio La Gloria es de Dios. I am Bernice, your sister and friend, and this program is called Your New Life in Christ, which is conducted at 2 p.m. every second and fourth Saturday of each month. This radio is based in Iglesia Pentecostal Fuente Divina, located at 4621 4th Avenue, Brooklyn, New York. And we would like to first thank God for the privilege and honor of being here and the fact that we're able to speak and share His word, share His love. And we'd also like to thank you for being here and listening along with us and learning along with us. We know that the word of God is a special moment we all have the privilege of receiving. And so with that, let's get started with today's topic. Today's topic is, we are watchmen. Now, this word, watchmen, is meant for somebody who, like it says in the word, watches. It's a person that looks out. It's a person that is wary and cautious of the things surrounding them, of the things that they are observing. And so this brings us back to oneself. I think that a lot of times we come into Christianity or we come into church and we think a lot about ourselves, that we forget about our brothers and sisters, that we forget that, yes, it is about our relationship with God, but it's also about who is surrounding us, who is with us, who are our brothers and sisters. It's not a you do you type of thing, but it's a we follow Christ type of thing, right? It's not just by ourselves following the word of God, following the presence of God, but all of us together in unity. As the word says, the church is the body of Christ. And the church doesn't consist of one person, but of a multitude of people, a multitude of members of the body, as the word tells us. And so a lot of times we focus so much on ourselves that we forget about our brothers and sisters. But the word of God reminds us again and again that we're not meant to do this alone, that we have God, and that we also have those who will edify us, that will help us grow, that will help us grow closer to God. And if not, that they will also be our strength in believing in Christ, in reminding us of who God is when we ourselves don't want to listen or we ourselves try to ignore it. And so I would like to start our prayer so that we can go even more into the topic. So I would like, if you are able to join me, then I would also like you to pray along with me and pray so that that God is the one taking control of all of this, and He's the one guiding us and opening up our minds and our hearts to receive His word. Dear Heavenly Father, thank you for this moment that you have given us, for your love, for your compassion, because you have been with us and you have not left us alone. You have surrounded us with people who love you, surrounded us with people who help edify us, who help bring us back to reality, to bring us back to you sometimes, reminding us of who you are and what you've done for all of us. How big your love is, how great your mercy is, how your grace has reached us, how we are so unbelievably privileged to have you, to have your word, to have you speaking to us, to be in your presence, to be in a place where we can so freely worship you, where we can so freely listen to your word, where we can so freely be together in unity, in one spirit, praising you, learning more about you, being in your presence and being filled by your Holy Spirit. Thank you, because we know you've done and you will continue doing great things, that there is no one like you, that you are the greatest, that you are the King of Kings and Lord of Lords, that you are the Almighty God and you are by our side. Thank you, Lord, for what you'll continue doing in this church, in this radio, in this program, that you are the one guiding us and helping us grow closer to you, helping us share your love and demonstrate your love throughout our lives, throughout our experiences, throughout our reactions and our decisions. Thank you, Father, for everything you'll continue doing. In the name of the Father, the Son, and the Holy Spirit. Amen. So
So our base text for today is in Ezekiel chapter 33, verse 7. And the word of God is read in the name of the Father, the Son, and the Holy Spirit. So you, son of man, I have made a watchman for the house of Israel. Whenever you hear a word from my mouth, you shall give them warning from me. Watchmen in the original language that the Bible was written in Hebrew is a translation of one who looks out, one who spies, one who watches. Watchman is a person that is meant to observe, a person that is meant to look out, a person that is meant to spy, to watch. Somebody that is meant to protect towns and military. In ancient times, we see that they had built towers, specifically watchtowers, for watchmen, which were meant to observe and look around, make sure that nobody that they didn't know was coming in and out, and especially for enemies, for attacks, for thieves, etc., etc. And not only in towns, but in military installations and around cities, they also had watchtowers to observe and make sure that everything was okay, that it was all normal. The people, the citizens were the only ones going in and out, and not, you know, random cities or crowds of people, right? A reason to help keep whatever they were watching safe. And so Ezekiel the prophet is being told all of this from God. He says in verse 7 again, "So you, son of man, I have made a watchman for the house of Israel. Where you hear a word from my mouth, you shall give them warning." Watchmen in the physical or worldly sense is all of this. And we even see examples of this in the Bible. If you're able to open up your Bible, then please do so and follow along. And if not, then listen carefully to the word of God. So in the second book of Kings, chapter 9, verse 17, gives us an example of what a watchman does. The word of God says, "Now the watchman was standing on the tower in Jezreel, and he saw the company of Jehu as he came and said, 'I see a company.' And Joram said, 'Take a horseman and send to meet them, and let him say, "Is it peace?" So a man on a horseback went to meet him and said, 'Thus says the king, "Is it peace?" And Jehu said, 'What do you have to do with peace?'" And so on and so forth. We see how this watchman was observing, and he saw a company coming towards the city. And so he tells his guards, he tells his companions, send somebody, a horseman, to go meet up with them halfway before they enter the city to see if they're coming in peace or if they're not. So not only is he watching, he's also alerting and sending. Watchmen aren't just meant to observe and to look out, but to do something, right? They're meant to warn, they're meant to alert the others, to be cautious, to be inviting, to show anything dangerous that may come upon them. And so we see the watchman here send somebody to confirm that the company that is coming is either in peace or if it's something dangerous for their people. And so not only do watchmen watch cities and military bases, but they also watch fields and vineyards, and especially during the harvest time. So why do I say this? Because they're not just meant to warn, but also to protect, right? To defend not only people, but what are their goods? What are they protecting, right? The vineyards, the fields in harvest time, that's when they're most likely to get robbed. Why? Because they already have fruit that is ready. And so Ezekiel
is told to tell us and to tell the people of Israel, more specifically, everything that is the responsibility for the watchman. And so we think that we have to think about the consequences of what happens when a watchman does not do what he's supposed to do. It says here in Ezekiel chapter 33, verses 4:1-6, the word of God says, "The word of the Lord came to me, 'Son of man, speak to your people and say to them, if I bring the sword upon a land, and the people of the land take a man from among them and make him their watchman, and if he sees the sword coming upon the land and blows the trumpet and warns the people, then if anyone who hears the sound of the trumpet does not take warning, the sword comes and takes him away. His blood shall be upon his own head. He who heard the sound of the trumpet and did not take warning, his blood shall be upon himself. But if he had taken warning, he would have saved his life. But if the watchman sees the sword coming and does not blow the trumpet so that the people are not warned, and the sword comes and takes any one of them, that person is taken away in his iniquity, but his blood I will require at the watchman's hand.'" You think about these cities that usually in the older times were surrounded by walls, were surrounded by basically like borders surrounding them, so that nobody can enter through certain areas without somebody else seeing something for more protection. And so as a watchman, we read these verses, imagine somebody on a tower and they're seeing a company, a certain crowd of people or an army coming towards them, and they just stand there and observe and do nothing. What is the consequence of all of that? The people inside won't know anything. They won't even think about how they're about to be attacked, right? Because they don't see it and they're not being warned. And so if this watchman just stands there and observes the people, the company, the crowd coming, and doesn't warn the city inside or the people inside, what is going to happen to those people? They will be hurt. They will be destroyed, their places, their families torn apart. And whose fault completely would it be? The watchman's. His responsibility was to warn them, not only to observe, but to warn. He was the only one who could see, and for him to say nothing, it falls on him. The responsibility falls on him. Now, if he warns the people, he blows the trumpet so that everybody can hear that an enemy is approaching, they will have enough time to escape. They will have enough time to round up their family, to get whatever they may need, or just enough to need and leave, or to prepare, to pick up their swords, to put on their armor for the soldiers to prepare, to create a barrier, to be prepared for a fight. But if those people don't listen, even though they're hearing the trumpet, then that's on them. They decided not to listen. They decided not to prepare. They decided not to escape, not to put their families together and leave, or put them in a safe place that they may have had, right? That would be their own fault. And so we see here the responsibilities of a watchman here in this world. But what about spiritually? What about us? If we continue reading Ezekiel chapter 33, verses 7-9, it tells us this. "So you, son of man, I have made a watchman for the house of Israel. Whenever you hear a word from my mouth, you shall give them warning from me. If I say to the wicked, 'O wicked one, you shall surely die,' and you do not speak to warn the wicked to turn from his way, the wicked person shall die in his iniquity, but his blood I will require at your hand.
But if you warn the wicked to turn from his way, and he does not turn from his way, that person shall die in his iniquity, but you will have delivered your soul. As a watchman, spiritually here, God is telling them, you have to warn the wicked that I will destroy them if they don't turn their way. But if they're not given a warning of all of that, then it falls on whoever was told to go warn them. And this reminds me of the book of Jonah. Jonah was a prophet in the Old Testament, and we see how he was called to be a watchman for the city of Nineveh. Nineveh was a wicked city, one that didn't know the difference between their left and their right, which in other terms said that their wickedness was so bad that they didn't even know the things that they were doing were bad, in simple terms. And so Jonah was called by God, you have to go warn them. If they don't do this, if they don't repent, then I will destroy them. And Jonah decided to ignore him. And he decided to ignore God because he didn't like Nineveh. These people have treated his people horribly. There was always something bad, a quarrel going between them. And so Jonah decided to ignore God, and God, being gracious to Jonah in itself, brings Jonah back, and Jonah finally goes and tells the city of Nineveh, if you don't repent, so God will destroy the city in a few days. And so here's where we see the difference. Nineveh, upon hearing this warning, repents. And you see it with the way they acted. They fasted, they put on clothes that were a symbolism to their sadness of how they have disobeyed God and how they genuinely wanted to repent. And so Jonah, being the watchman, warned them, and they were able to be saved because they were warned. However, imagine if they weren't warned, then what would have happened to Nineveh? They would have been destroyed. But not only that, Jonah would also receive the consequences of their blood over his hands. Now, this is all in the Old Testament. But we can see that in our lives today. In verse 11, it says, say to them, as I live, declares the Lord God, I have no pleasure in the death of the wicked, but that the wicked turn from his way and live. Turn back from your evil ways, for why will you die, O house of Israel? He doesn't want the wicked to be destroyed, to be put to death. He doesn't find any pleasure in it. And we see it in the New Testament where the Word of God literally says, God gave his own begotten Son so that nobody would perish. He has given us the opportunity to come back, to turn away from our sin, to turn away from being wicked. Now, this is all Old Testament, but what about for us? That is also for us. Watchmen here is meant to represent all of us as Christians, as followers of Christ. Jesus told us to go and spread the gospel, to baptize in the name of the Father, the Son, and the Holy Spirit, to go around nations and spread the good news, the gospel. And so Hebrews 13:17 tells us this. We're not only meant to be watchmen for ourselves and for other people. Sorry, we're not only meant to be watchmen for others, but also for ourselves. Chapter 13 in Hebrews, verse 17 says,
Obey your leaders and submit to them, for they are keeping watch over your souls as those who will have to give an account to them. Do this with joy and not with groaning, for that would be of no advantage to you. Here we see that our watchmen are our spiritual leaders. In our case of this church, we have our pastor. Our pastor is a watchman. He calls out certain people, possibly because of the things they're doing, right? He's warning them. If you don't stop this, bad things may happen, or possibly you would have to be taken away from a ministry, right? But mostly because of your soul. As we sin, our soul, our heart starts to grow apart from God. And the most important thing that watchmen watch out for in a spiritual sense is that your heart is meant to be filled with the Holy Spirit, with God, with His Word. And we're meant to follow that. In the same way, followers of Christ, we are called to show the good road as well. Not only is our pastor supposed to be a watchman, but we are too. Not only to ourselves, but to others. The way we live our life, the way we decide to do things, the way we react, all of it is relevant. Whether you are 10 years old, whether you are 15, whether you are 18, whether you are 30, 40, 50, so on and so forth. In some way, we are all watchmen because Christ has called us to spread the gospel, to share the good news. And how are we going to share the good news with conviction when we don't even show it in our lives? Mark 14, the Gospel of Mark, chapter 14, verse 38. Tells us, 37 and 38, and he came and found them sleeping, and he said to Peter, Simon, are you asleep? Could you not watch 1 hour? Watch and pray that you may not enter into temptation. The spirit indeed is willing, but the flesh is weak.

0: to watch and pray. I'll finish off with Luke 12. The Gospel of Luke chapter 12, verses 35 to 40. The Word of God says, Stay dressed for action and keep your lamps burning, and be like men who are waiting for their master to come home from the wedding feast, so that they may open the door to him at once when he comes and knocks. And how would they do this? How would they know? By watching, by being prepared. Blessed are those servants whom the master finds awake when he comes. Truly I say to you, he will dress himself for service and have them recline at the table, and he will come and serve them. If he comes in the second watch or in the third and finds them awake, blessed are those servants. But know this, that if the master of the house had known at what hour the thief was coming, he would not have left his house to be broken into. You also must be ready, for the Son of Man is coming at an hour you do not expect. We have to watch for Christ's coming, most importantly. Watch that we're taking care of our relationship with God. Watch that we're taking care of how we live our lives, of how we prepare to make sure that the lamp is on, to make sure that we're ready to open the door to our Master, to our Lord and Savior, to make sure that the enemy doesn't pass, to make sure that the thief doesn't come into our house, doesn't find a moment to come into our heart and those of our brothers and sisters, to warn them, to take care of them as well, and not only of ourselves. And so with that, I would like to end this program, and I hope this word has been a blessing to you and has opened our eyes and our hearts a little bit more to receiving the Word of God. Amen. God bless you.
1: 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Acompáñanos.
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